0: 4 su sata. Ovo je Glas Hrvatske. Slijede vijesti na engleskom jeziku.
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3: Hello and welcome. My name is Katja Milicic and here is the latest news.
4: The Croatian national football team has returned home after being eliminated from the World Cup. Despite a 2-1 defeat to Portugal in the round of 32, hundreds of fans turned out to welcome the team at Zagreb's Franjo Tuđman Airport. Although visibly tired, the players took time to sign autographs and pose for photos with young supporters.
5: We are not happy because we didn't get far, unfortunately, so there's not much to be happy about. On the other hand, we showed that we can play at the highest level.
3: That was Croatian midfielder Martin Baturina. Here is coach Zlatko Dalic.
5: I really want to thank everyone who was there, including the guys who didn't get to play. They didn't cause any problems and endured all of this stoically. That makes me happy and proud. We can't complain. They were excellent. Unfortunately, we were robbed and the whole world saw what happened, but we are incredibly proud of them. The guys are first class. They put in an enormous amount of effort and willpower, but it is what it is.
6: Modric is my favorite. Why? Because he's special. Because he stayed true to himself. Small in stature, but a great man nonetheless.
5: You were great. It's all good. We're going to the next World Cup in Portugal and we're going to do better.
4: The future of head coach Zlatko Dalic remains uncertain after his contract with the Croatian Football Federation expired at the end of the tournament. He was offered a new deal before the World Cup, but decided to postpone his decision until after the competition.
5: I just got home. We'll see in a few days when I make a decision about what's best for us and Croatian football. This is definitely the end of an era for some of these great older players and the whole story of our World Cup run. 9 great years for all of us. What's left is pure pride and honor. We'll see. I think Croatia has a bright future and excellent players who showed what they can do at this World Cup. Maybe this is good for them. Medals don't come without shedding some tears along the way.
4: 2 people were wounded in a late-night shooting in the center of Čakovec. Police were called to the scene at around 4 a.m. A manhunt for the suspect is now underway.

0: The victims suffered serious injuries and are being treated at Chakovets Hospital. However, their injuries are not considered life-threatening.
1: We've admitted two people, ages 28 and 22. The 28-year-old man is on our abdominal surgery ward. He has a lumbar hematoma from the gunshot wound, while the 22-year-old man is in intensive care due to serious injuries. He has two gunshot wounds, one on his thigh and another on his right lower back. He is in stable condition after surgery and not in life-threatening condition. The other patient will have to undergo another surgery sometime today.
2: That was Dr. Nenad Vidanets from Chakovets County Hospital.
0: It is the first weekend of July and many people are heading to the coast. However, no major traffic problems were reported today. On the A1 motorway, traffic was heavier between the Lučko and Zadar interchanges in the direction of the coast. Traffic was also heavier on the Krk Bridge. Large crowds are expected this weekend at the port of Split, with more than 63,000 passengers and 13,500 vehicles set to pass through the ferry terminal. Ferries are operating on their regular schedule, but the national ferry operator Jadrolinija says additional sailings will be introduced if needed. Jadrolinija expects traffic at Croatia's largest and busiest passenger port to be roughly the same as last year.
3: So far, everything is running on schedule. The morning ferries were completely full. The Supetar line as well, and we're monitoring the situation in Supetar port and here to introduce additional ferries if needed.
2: That was Jelena Ivulic of Jadrolinija.
3: Where are you headed? To Hvar. How long are you staying? Hopefully 2 weeks, because we have two small kids. Why Hvar? We like it very much. We like all of Dalmatia.
4: We like the places where there are less people than usual.
1: We're going to Ivan Dolac on Hvar and staying about 10 days.
3: Slovenians really like that destination.
1: Yes, we've been going for 15 years.
0: The sparkling wine vineyard breakfast was held today in the vineyards of the Papak Winery in Ilok, attracting a large number of food and wine enthusiasts. Visitors enjoyed a lavish breakfast paired with sparkling wines from the host winery and guest winemakers. A live music program and the unique ambiance of the Ilok vineyards made the event even more special.
3: We've been all over Croatia, the rolling hills, Istria, Erdut, but Srijem is somehow the most beautiful venue. It's peaceful and full of these lovely sunflowers, and the local specialties are wonderful.
2: That was Marija Vukelić, the co-organizer of the Srijem Sparkling Wine Vineyard Breakfast. Here is photographer and blogger Domagoj Sever.
1: Srijem is beautiful, so is Ilok. The sparkling wine breakfast is always a real treat. This is the seventh such event here in eastern Croatia. I think this is an example of how to organize events in Slavonia, showcasing our excellent sparkling wines.
3: This is world class. It's different, elegant, beautiful. And the wonderful thing is that it's brought us outside into nature, which is so beautiful and amazing.
0: Croatian film and theater director Zrinko Ogresta has died in Zagreb at the age of 68. Film was his lifelong passion, and he directed some of Croatia's most acclaimed films. His work was screened and honored at numerous prestigious European film festivals. Among his most notable achievements were a nomination for the European Film Award for Best Debut Feature for Fragments, the Pre-Italia Television Award for Washed Out, and the Special Jury Prize at the Karlovy Vary International Film Festival for the film Here.
1: Ogresta emerged uniquely in Croatian cinema as a great moralist in the best sense of the word, in the French and Central European cinematic tradition, a man preoccupied with the relationship between personal and social morality.
2: That was film critic Bruno Kragić.
5: You're listening to Croatian Radio, the voice of Croatia.
0: In sports, the Croatian basketball team recorded its fourth victory in the first round of qualification for the 2027 FIBA Basketball World Cup. Croatia crushed host Cyprus 123-50, winning by a remarkable 73-point margin and equaling the biggest victory in the national team's history, set against Iceland in 1992.
3: Partly sunny in the interior and mostly sunny on the coast on Sunday morning. However, in the interior during the afternoon and on the northern coast in the evening, there is a slight chance of isolated showers. Winds in the interior will be mostly light from the northwest. On the coast, expect a light to moderate northwesterly, gustier overnight and in the morning in the south. During the afternoon, winds will turn southwesterly and northwesterly, also becoming gustier on the islands. Morning lows will range from 12 to 17 degrees inland and from 19 to 24 on the coast. Daytime highs will be between 28 and 33 degrees. Looking ahead, it will be sunny in the interior over the next few days, but conditions will not be completely stable. There is a chance of rain and thundershowers on Monday, generally during the afternoon in the mountains. A moderate southwesterly wind will strengthen on Tuesday before shifting to a northerly, bringing slightly cooler temperatures. On the coast, the coming days will be sunny and hot, with a morning land breeze and an afternoon sea breeze. There will be occasional patches of passing cloud and only a very slight chance of an isolated shower. And that brings us to the end of the news. Thanks for joining us. For the Voice of Croatia, I'm Katja Milicic.
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3: Hello and welcome to the Weekly Chronicle. I'm your host, Katja Miličić. The World Cup has been dominating headlines all week. Much of it was spent in anticipation of Croatia's World Cup round of 32 clash with Portugal. And when the match finally came around early Friday morning, 1 a.m. Central European time, Croatian fans did not get much sleep as an incredible drama unfolded at BMO Field in Toronto. Three Croatian goals were ruled out over the course of the match, but the biggest controversy came right at the end. Croatia thought they had kept their World Cup hopes alive when Joško Gvardiol scored a stoppage time equalizer. However, after a lengthy and highly controversial VAR review, the goal was disallowed for an offside call against Mario Pašalić. Moments later, the final whistle blew. Portugal advanced to the round of 16, while Croatia's World Cup campaign came to an end. It was a roller coaster night of excitement, euphoria, and ultimately heartbreak. Here's Croatia captain Luka Modric, followed by coach Zlatko Dalic.
4: It's a shame about the defeat. I don't think we deserved it. We were much better, especially in the second half, but some things didn't go our way, and unfortunately we were eliminated. But we can hold our heads high with how we played.
3: That was Croatia captain Luka Modric. Here is head coach Zlatko Dalic.
4: The little guys pulled off a miracle twice, so this time they were not allowed to go further. But there were nice things that happened. Unfortunately, we didn't get the result we wanted, so we are left with regret and sadness.
3: Fans attending the game in Toronto were heartbroken.
4: We were 100 times better, scored 3 times, but they get to advance. A huge disappointment. They overturned 3 of our goals. I really don't know what to say. We should have fared better, but the referee didn't like us. I don't know. It's heartbreaking.
3: The match against Portugal and the VAR drama that surrounded it will be analyzed for days to come. But this is how fans watching back home experience the emotional roller coaster. Are those tears? Yes, I can't believe it.
4: We fought until the very end, scored 4 goals, all offside. What can you do? It's so sad for Croatia. We were better, created more chances, but we had no luck with the offsides.
3: The Vatreni landed at Zagreb at around 3 p.m. on Saturday, with hundreds of fans waiting to greet them. The homecoming was nothing like the wild celebrations that followed their returns from the World Cups in Russia in 2018 and Qatar in 2022, when Croatia took home silver and bronze, respectively. Croatia's Prime Minister, Speaker of Parliament, and President all praised the team for its performance, while also reflecting on the heartbreaking and controversial end to the country's World Cup campaign.
4: Once again, I would like to congratulate the Croatian national football team on their success, not only at this World Cup, but over many years, and for the joy they have brought to all of us. At the same time, however, this kind of unjust outcome leaves us feeling disappointed.
3: That was Prime Minister Andrej Plenković. Here are Speaker Gordan Jandroković, followed by President Zoran Milanović.
4: We went down fighting. It came down to millimeters, a combination of technology, bad luck, and a measure of referee bias. And this time, we fell short. Nevertheless, I would like to congratulate all the players, especially captain Luka Modric and head coach Zlatko Dalic, for once again representing Croatia with distinction. I congratulate the national football team on its performance at the World Cup. I'm sorry we lost our focus, but I can see that we have some excellent players who will go far. Let's not dwell on VAR or the referee's mistakes, although we were treated somewhat unfairly, especially in the match against England.
3: We heard there from Prime Minister Andrej Plenković, Speaker of Parliament Gordan Jandroković, and President Zoran Milanović. The controversial call disallowing Croatia's goal has sparked a huge debate among football pundits. Josko Gvardiol's stoppage time strike was overturned after VAR confirmed offside via data collected from the ball's sensor. The sensor recorded Igor Matanovic's slight header, making Mario Pašalić offside before assisting the goal. The technology is quite new, and critics say FIFA has not been transparent about it. FIFA defended the decision as correct, but Croatian players, fans, and coach Dalic questioned the technology's impact on the game, as did quite a few football commentators. In other news, the political drama gripping the country is the dispute between President Milanović and Prime Minister Plenković over Croatia's participation in France's Bastille Day parade on July 14th. President Milanović has ordered that a contingent of 21 Croatian troops not take part in the ceremony, placing Chief of General Staff General Tihomir Kundić in the middle of the standoff. Milanović insists that Kundić answers only to the president as commander-in-chief and accused the government of having tried to pressure the general into defying his order.
4: They need to keep their filthy paws off General Kundić. Anyone who mentions his name in this context again is, in my view, acting with criminal intent. The goal is to break a man who did not break under bullets and artillery fire. They want him to say, to hell with this, I'm leaving. But he is never going to resign because he is not loyal to the Prime Minister. His relationship with the government ended the moment I appointed him to this position. He answers to me.
3: Prime Minister Andrei Plenković continues to insist that ceremonial deployments fall under the authority of the Minister of Defense. He also warned that Chief of General Staff Kundić was losing his confidence. The government has nevertheless found a way to ensure Croatia is represented at this year's Bastille Day parade, which is being held under the theme of support for the European Union and Ukraine. Instead of soldiers, Croatia will send a police contingent, says Prime Minister Plenković.
4: We have consulted with the French government, and we will be sending a police contingent that can proudly represent Croatia at the parade. We are doing this because the Chief of General Staff, General Kundić, instead of meeting with us to discuss the matter, chose to comply with President Milanović's order, as if we were at war and the president had to decide on deploying the troops, which is simply not the case. However, that is his problem.
3: Europe experienced one of the most intense early summer heat waves on record this past week, shattering temperature records and prompting health warnings across the continent. The heat wave that gripped Croatia peaked on Wednesday, breaking late in the evening with summer storms across the country. Temperatures climbed close to 40 degrees Celsius prior to that in several places, and topped 35 degrees across much of the rest of the country. Among the hottest locations were Sinj, Šibenik, Slavonski Brod, Osijek, and Rijeka, all reaching 36 degrees. Split, Senj, and Imotski recorded highs of 37. Knin was the hottest city in Croatia for two straight days, with temperatures soaring to 39 degrees Celsius.
4: I've been staying at home. I did take a look at the Weather Service website and I see we've hit 39 degrees. A hat is mandatory. The heat is extreme. I go out only when I have to. I have some work-related things to do, but otherwise I'd be home under the AC all day. It's rough. I've been sweating the whole day. I've never been this hot.
3: It's too hot. I feel like I'm boiling in water. I stay indoors. Yes, I have AC, but I don't use it because I have the Maestral wind. Yes, it's hot, but if I have things to do, I have to get them done.
5: I think it is much better to come here in the morning for a swim before the temperature rises to 40 degrees. The Drava is cooler then. Mornings are definitely my choice.
3: A major change in the weather arrived late Wednesday, bringing thunderstorms and cooler temperatures. Croatia's National Weather Service had warned of possible flash flooding and hail, but the storms were less severe than had been expected. However, thunderstorms did start several fires. A large wildfire on the island of Čiovo, sparked after a powerful thunderstorm Tuesday, burned about 110 hectares of grass, low brush, and forest. Firefighters prevented the flames from reaching nearby homes. Thunderstorms also sparked fires further south in Dalmatia near Ston and Orebić. Another blaze broke out Wednesday on the island of Zlarin and Mljet, where dense pine forests and difficult terrain hampered firefighting efforts. All of the blazes were brought under control. Croatia's wildfire season is off to a troubling start, with 117 hectares of land burned in just one day. And finally, inflation slowed to 4.5% in June, down from 5.2% in May. Compared with May, prices fell by 0.4%. Energy remained the biggest driver of inflation, rising more than 13% over the past year. Services were up 8%, while food, beverages, and tobacco increased by 1.8%. Croatia has the third highest inflation rate in the Eurozone, behind only Lithuania and Bulgaria. And that brings us to the end of this week's Chronicle. We'll be back next week with a roundup of the latest news from Croatia.
2: 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Join us again at the same time next week for another wrap-up of the week's events.

It will be extinguished when there is no more smoke in the middle of the fire area, and until then, firefighters will be on the terrain for a few days. One Canadair tanker plane assisted firefighters on Hvar this morning. The chief of the Yeltsa Volunteer Fire Department, Roman Radonjic. It took care of the edges of the fire and the peak at the top where the fire expanded to Vrsnički Vor, and it took care of it this morning because humans simply can't get to that area. He has been on the terrain since the fire broke out yesterday afternoon. The fire spread at high speed. We have some damaged houses. That moment was at one time truly difficult, but we managed to defend everything. The fire caught a number of abandoned buildings, older cars, a portion of agricultural buildings, and a number of vineyards. In related news, fires are also raging across Europe. In Portugal, about 80% of a large forest fire that has spread to at least 13,000 hectares has been contained, but it is still burning in some places. Firefighters and the Air Force are participating in the fight, as well as international reinforcements from Spain and Italy. There's a fire also in the south of France, where about 1,000 hectares have already burned in the Pyrenees region. The situation is similar in Greece, where residents of the suburbs of Athens were evacuated due to a large fire, and police have arrested a 76-year-old man suspected of starting the fire, which firefighters are still trying to bring under control. Police are still searching for a man suspected of a shooting in Čakovec in which two people were seriously injured, but their lives are not in danger. The identity of the attacker is known to the police. They have published his photo and are warning citizens not to approach him and to notify them immediately if they see him. According to available information, the person in question is a person who was recently released from prison, and in Bosnia and Herzegovina, he was previously allegedly connected to a large illegal laboratory. Vukovar marked the anniversary of the death of one of the legendary commanders of the city's defense, Marko Babic. He is also remembered as the Vukovar defender who destroyed the most enemy tanks on the Trpinje Road. Because of his courage, he became one of the most respected heroes of the homeland war for his brothers in arms. Wreaths were laid at the memorial cemetery by family members, brothers in arms, and delegations. The son of Major General Blago Zadro, Tomislav Zadro, spoke about Marko Babic. Marko destroyed 14 tanks on the Trpinje Road. He's a legend of the Trpinje Road, Blago Zadro's right hand, and he was always on the terrain, always among the first to go, and he didn't wait for others to do the job. Marko was always there wherever needed and where it was most difficult, and thanks to him for that. Marko Babic's sister, Kata Lozančić. So many articles, so many photos, he went down in history. A drop of my blood, my brother, and in 50 or 100 years, someone will remember, read, and speak about him. Croatian Veterans Minister Tomo Medved spoke about the importance of Marko Babic. Even today, after so many years, Marko Babic sends us strong messages. Messages of patriotism, messages of boldness, messages of determination and courage. Members of the Social Democratic Party presidency and council discussed the party's program goals for the coming period in Tuheljske Toplice this weekend. The largest opposition party will focus its activities on three goals: a state that works and provides people with accessible health care and education, the security of citizens, and an economic model that ensures added value. Asked to comment on the conflict between the President of the Republic and the Prime Minister over a military parade in Paris, Social Democratic Party President Siniša Hajdaš Dončić reiterated that it is necessary to respect the constitutional provisions on the cooperation of the Office of the President and the government office. In foreign policy, as stipulated by the Constitution, there must be co-decision-making by the President and Prime Minister. Very simple, one and the other. Although Milanović has less sin in this, they must talk, while this attempt by Plenković to place two more things under his control, for which he does not have complete influence, proves that they need to talk. Facts and dialogue. That is our stance. Very clear, and I think this needs to be clear to everyone. As for my political message, Plenković will regardless lose to Možemo and the SDP, or the SDP and Možemo at the next elections, and however you look at it, this is Milanović's last mandate. In related news, Croatian Democratic Union Head Secretary Krunoslav Katičić commented on Siniša Hajdaš Dončić and his announced coalition between the Možemo Party and the Social Democratic Party. I think he will experience the same fate experienced by Bernardić and Mr. Grbin, and he will be just one. And then at the parliamentary elections in 2028, the Croatian Democratic Union will defeat him, while he will just be one in a series of losers on the side of the opposition.

0: During last night's concert by Marko Perković-Thompson in Zaprešić, which was attended by an estimated 30,000 people, police detained six people for violating the act on offenses against public order and the use of pyrotechnics, according to the Zagreb Police Department. When asked by the media about possible police action regarding the singing of banned songs and displaying banned symbols, the police stated that everything was recorded and that the recordings would be reviewed later. Taking a quick look at sports, the Croatian men's under-18 water polo team has won the World Championship title. In a tense finale of the World Championship held in Rio Maior, Portugal, coach Hrvoje Koljanin's team defeated the USA by a total score of 21-20 after a dramatic penalty shootout. The regular part of the match ended in a draw with the score at 14-14. The captain of our team, Nikola Batoš, earned the award for the best goalkeeper of the World Championship. And the weather forecast for Croatia tomorrow, variably overcast with some sunny periods more frequently and longer in Dalmatia. Rain and showers with thunderstorms are possible in places and may be severe, especially in western Croatia. Winds in the interior will be light to moderate northwesterly. The coast will see a light to moderate boreal wind during the night and into the morning, followed by northwesterly and southwesterly winds. Morning temperatures will range between 12 and 17 degrees Celsius in the interior and between 20 and 24 degrees on the coast and islands. Highs for the day are expected to range between 27 and 32 degrees Celsius, a little lower in mountainous areas. Before we leave you, here's a quick recap of the day's headlines. Fire under control on island of Hvar. Vukovar marks anniversary of homeland war hero Marko Babic's death. Croatian under 18 water polo team wins world championship. And that brings us to the end of this news bulletin. Thank you for joining us this evening. For Croatian Radio Television and the Voice of Croatia, I'm Branko Lozančić.
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3: Hello and welcome. My name is Katja Milicic and here is the latest news.
4: A wildfire in the southern part of the island of Hvar between Bojanić Bad and Sveta Nedelja is finally under control, but the damage is extensive. More than 200 hectares of vineyards, pine forests, scrub, and other low and tall vegetation have burned. The gardens of two villas and several farmhouses were also destroyed by the fire. According to firefighters, this is one of the most destructive wildfires to hit the southern part of the island in the past 10 years.
5: If the Canadair airplanes hadn't arrived, all of Ivan Dolac would have burned down. This was deliberate and set when a northwesterly wind started blowing. That's my opinion. It was intense. The guys did a fantastic job. Now we're keeping an eye on the edges to make sure it doesn't flare up again if the wind picks up. We're standing by and have people around the entire perimeter.
4: Firefighters from the wider Trogir area have been battling a wildfire in Vinišće in the municipality of Marina since around 3 o'clock this afternoon. Fanned by the strong Bora wind, the fire at one point threatened nearby homes. However, firefighters managed to protect all of the buildings, with only a few facades sustaining damage from the flames. Today marks the anniversary of the death of one of the heroes of the Homeland War, Marko Babić, the commander of Trpinska Road, a street that became the ultimate symbol of Croatian resistance during the 1991 Battle of Vukovar. Family members, friends, and fellow soldiers gathered in Vukovar to commemorate the anniversary and honor his legacy. Among his many wartime achievements, he is remembered for destroying more enemy tanks on the road, later dubbed the Tank Graveyard, than anyone else. His courage earned him the respect of his comrades and secured his place as one of the most revered heroes of the Homeland War.
5: Marko destroyed 14 tanks on Trpinska Road. He was a true legend and Blago Zadro's right-hand man. He was always on the front line, always among the first into battle. He never waited for others to do what needed to be done. Marko was always there, wherever he was needed, especially in the most difficult moments. For that, I am deeply grateful to him.
3: That was Tomislav Zadro, a fellow veteran. Here is Kata Lozančić, Babić's sister.
6: So many news articles, so many photographs. He made history. He was my brother. 50, even 100 years from now, people will still remember him. They will read about him and speak of him.
3: And here is Veterans Minister Tomo Medved.
5: Even today, after so many years, Marko Babić's words about patriotism, courage, and determination remain as powerful and relevant as ever.
4: The Social Democratic Party held a leadership meeting today in Tuheske Toplice, where it outlined its program priorities for the period ahead. The SDP plans to focus on strengthening public services in healthcare and education, improving public safety, and promoting an economic model that generates greater added value. Commenting on the tensions between the president and the prime minister over the Bastille Day parade in Paris, SDP leader Siniša Hajdaš-Dončić said the constitution must be respected and that the offices of the president and prime minister must maintain open communication.
5: Our position has been crystal clear from day one. When it comes to foreign policy and defense, the Constitution clearly states that decisions must be made jointly by the President and the Prime Minister. They are also expected to communicate, and in that respect, Milanović bears less responsibility for the current situation. This is yet another attempt by Plenković to assert complete control over two areas that are not solely within his authority. That is precisely why communication matters, grounded in facts and carried out through dialogue. That is our position.
3: That was SDP leader Siniša Hajdaš-Dončić. Here is HDZ General Secretary Krunoslav Katičić.
5: I see nothing unconstitutional here. It is more than clear that this is a ceremonial deployment. It's Bastille Day. It is celebrated every year with a ceremonial military parade. We're not deploying troops into combat, but to a ceremony for one day. It's made clear in the articles cited by the minister and others. There is nothing unconstitutional about it.
4: Police are still searching for the man suspected of shooting two young men in the parking lot of a restaurant in Čakovec at around 4 a.m. yesterday. The victims are not in life-threatening condition. Police have not released the suspect's name, but they are releasing a photograph. Authorities are urging anyone with information that could help locate the suspect to contact the police immediately.
7: I hope we will soon be able to report that the suspect has been caught. However, I urge the public to contact us immediately if they have any information about the suspect and this crime. Also, they should not approach him under any circumstances, as he is armed.
3: That was Međimurje Police Department spokesperson Radovan Gačal.
4: The 60th anniversary edition of the Đakovo Folklore Festival concluded today with the traditional procession of folklore groups, horse-drawn carriages, and riders on horseback. Thousands of participants from Croatia and abroad showcased the most beautiful costumes, dances, traditions, and customs from their respective regions in the heart of Slavonia this weekend.
6: This is our first time here in Đakovo. We are honored to have had the opportunity to participate in this event. It is truly wonderful to see such a large number of cultural associations in one place.
5: The Tena Cultural Society has been active for 41 years, and throughout the time we have participated in the Đakovački Vezovi Festival every single year. It is, of course, one of the most important events for the city of Đakovo, and because this is our hometown, we see it as an integral part of who we are.
3: We heard there from Valeria from the Cultural Society Prigorje from Križevci, and Enrich Merdić from the Cultural Society Tena in Đakovo.
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4: In sports, the Croatian under 18 water polo team are the new world champions. In Portugal, Hrvoje Koljanin's team defeated the United States 21-20. The match was decided by a dramatic penalty shootout after a 14-all draw in regular time. Croatia also won the under 18 world gold in Montenegro in 2016. Earlier this week, it appeared that Marko Livaja might be leaving Hajduk, but it now seems the team captain and the club have resolved their differences following a disciplinary dispute. Livaja was sent home from training in Slovenia last weekend after violating the club's disciplinary rules and refusing to comply with the punishment imposed on him. He has since agreed to sign the club's disciplinary rules and complete the assigned training program. He is expected to continue training with the team in Bled.
3: Monday's forecast calls for variable cloudiness with occasional sunny spells in the interior and on the northern Adriatic. There is a chance of rain and thunder showers, less likely in the morning and more likely in the afternoon. On the coast, it will be mostly sunny, but there is also a chance of an isolated afternoon shower. A mild to moderate northeasterly wind will blow on the coast in the morning before shifting to a southwesterly and northwesterly direction in the afternoon. Morning lows will range from 12 to 17 degrees in the interior and from 19 to 24 on the coast. Daytime highs will range between 26 and 32 degrees. Looking ahead, warmer temperatures are forecast for Tuesday and Wednesday in the interior, with highs reaching up to 30 degrees. More sunshine is expected on Tuesday than on Wednesday. Thursday will bring slightly cooler temperatures. However, there is a chance of brief, occasional showers throughout the week. It will be mostly sunny and hot on the coast. It will be somewhat cloudier on Wednesday along the northern coast, where there will be a chance of showers. There is also a slight chance of showers in the far south on Tuesday. And that brings us to the end of the news. Thanks for joining us. For the Voice of Croatia, I'm Katja Milicic.
1: This is Croatian Radio, the voice of Croatia.
2: Join us again for Croatia Today, bringing you news and current affairs.